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By the way, I'm going to play Shade after The Offspring. You know the song Trampoline, and then you haven't heard a lot from them since. They have been posting a ton on their Instagram that they are back in the studio, which is really exciting. 106.5 The End. My name is Tammo.

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Knights baseball in town for the next couple of nights. 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Tomorrow it's a 7:04 first pitch for Thursday. And then it's SpongeBob SquarePants plus Scout Night and post-game fireworks on Friday, also at 7:04. 106.5 The End. Charlotte's Rock and Alternative.

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I said you look so fine that I really wanna make you mine. 4, 5, 6, come on and get your kicks. 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

Wow, we're really getting after it today. Everything from OnlyFans to therapy. You know, once a week, I'm like, ask me anything you want. It can be about work. It can be about whatever. But I'll answer. Well, that's what we're doing right now. My name is Tammo. My Instagram, where it's happening, is It's Tammo Time. It's T-A-M-O Time. Also, follow us at 106.5 The End.

Oh, I didn't talk to you yesterday. I almost forgot. So remember last week I was like, you know, my boss sent out an email reminding people not to say happy Memorial Day. And I was like, you don't need to tell people that. It's common sense. Like, it's a day to remember the men and women who gave their lives protecting our country, right? The amount of DMs I got saying happy Memorial Day, I was like, oh, my bad. Common sense ain't so common. Like, but now you know for next year at least, right? 106.5 The End, Charlotte's Rock and Alternative.

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working on their 20th album, which is insane behavior. 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And I don't know the date, but it's that first Saturday of the month. 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

When I tell you, I don't know a damn thing about soccer, but I still love the World Cup because everybody just gets so into it and the energy. 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Thought I'd remind you, good things are coming. 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

What year is it? It's like the late 90s, early 2000s when everything was extreme. All of the different colored food, which remember the purple ketchup? There's now limited time green mustard that French's has. That's fun. Get your kids a bowl. Yeah, kids don't really like mustard, do they? They want the sugar in the ketchup. 106.5 The End. Charlotte's Rockin' Alternative.

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going to play some new Dirty Heads right now. It just sounds like summer. It's such a vibe. It's called One of Those Days. It's right here, right now on 106.5 The End. New music from Dirty Heads.

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Appreciate you hanging out and look forward to doing it again tomorrow night at 7 o'clock. Alex Mack in next, like we do every weeknight at 11 o'clock. He's going to kick off Emerging Alt, which is an hour of all new music.

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1: Isn't it insane to you that it's almost June? Like, where did the year go? I don't know. But hey, the good news is June has some amazing, amazing album releases coming up. We're going to talk a lot more about that tonight. A bunch of new stuff, obviously, to get into. This is Emerging Alt. It is your new music show with Biba Doobie and the Marias on tonight. We've got new All-American Rejects, Evanescence, Modest Mouse, Muse, The Strokes, all on the show, which I almost sometimes when I say these bands, it feels like I'm making this up, but we really do have music from all of those awesome bands. Kicking things off now, too, with another new one from Young the Giant. This song's called Different Kind of Love.

106.5, The End. Biba Doobie and the Marias together on that one. It's All I Did Is Dream of You here on Emerging Alt. I'm Alex Mack. We got new music from the All-American Rejects, but if you haven't seen their little, like, kind of like mini drama series they put out, it is awesome. They're like, I don't want to spoil anything, but they kind of get kidnapped by like a stalkery fan. It's just so well done. It's all on their social. But check that out tonight after I play you this one, new from the All-American Rejects. It's called Get This.

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0: That's our friends in the All-American Rejects. New song called Get This here on Emerging Alt. I'm Alex Mack. Let me know what you thought about it, though. Got this new record. They've been super all over the place with their, like, pop-up house party shows. So, hey, if there's something else you want to hear, you got to let me know. But, you know, chime in about the stuff from earlier, too. That Biba Doobie song with the Marias. Played you that one. We did Young the Giant to kick off the show. So, you know, chime in. Be a part of the show. Let me know. You can open up the free iHeartRadio app, tap the microphone button, send me a talk back.
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Charlotte's Rock and Alternative, 106.5, The End, Evanescence. That's Who Will You Follow here on Emerging Alt. I'm Alex Mack. Hey, big shouts to Somber. I saw on Monday, he took home some American Music Awards. Pretty sweet. Best Rock Alternative Song with Back to Friends. And then he also got Breakthrough Rock Alternative Artist, which I thought was pretty cool. Well-deserved. This is Somber right now. It's Homewrecker.

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1: That's Muse. New one called Picking Dragons Pockets here on Emerging Alt. I'm Alex Mack. We got this new album from Muse coming out, The Wow Signal. I've been rewatching. They have another new song that just came out that's going to be on that record called Cryogen. The music video is crazy. It's like very Muse, super cool. Check that one out. But I got you the first song that we first got when we found out about the new record. Right now, it's called Be With You. It seems

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106.5, The End, Charlotte's Rock and Alternative. That was The Temper Trap, one of their new ones called Giving Up Air, here on your new music show. It's Emerging Alt. My name's Alex Mack. I still think it's funny playing this new Strokes song in my apartment, and my roommate was like, whoa, who's this? This sounds like The Strokes. I was like, yeah, dude, it is. They're back. This one, song's called Going Shopping. Like

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0: That was Violet Grohl. The song's called Thumb here on Emerging Alt, which that song really is like one of my most requested songs right now, which is pretty cool. Hey, if you haven't gotten your requests in or even just questions, comments, you know, you want to chat about something I might have brought up on the show, whether that's a tour date or like a release or something, you can always just DM me. I get a lot of requests there. You know, I'm always happy to respond at Alex Mack Live on Instagram. Just add me so you can hit me up. At Alex, MACLIVE.
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106.5, The End. That's Sublime, Until the Sun Explodes, here on Emerging Alt. Actually, that's the title track of their new record that we're getting next month, which is crazy to think about. This band right now, though, they're called Buffalo Traffic Jam, which is such a good band name. Song is awesome. If you haven't heard this yet, turn it up. It's a little different, but I love that. It's called Fool's Gold.

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1: 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The idea is that each release brings together different artists with different influences to create a unique sound. Here's our song,

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Hot pursuit, fiery auto crashes. Some will die in hot pursuit while sifting through my ashes. Some will fall in love with life and drink it from a fountain that is pouring like an avalanche coming down the mountain.

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2: Hey guys, Zach in Colorado, just catching up on the podcast. So you're talking about that young George Washington movie that's coming out. Is it just me, or does it sound like Tingus from Righteous Gemstones? Like they literally took the idea and they're like, yeah, let's have a hot young Washington. By the way, thank you for recommending Righteous Gemstones. It was absolutely hilarious and I loved it.
1: You're welcome, and thank you, because man, is that spot on. That's exactly what I was getting at when I brought this up initially. And Chelsea, you were kind of like, well, I don't know what's wrong with it, blah, blah, blah. But that's exactly what it is. It has those vibes. If you're not familiar with Righteous Gemstones, do yourself a favor. Zach's not wrong. It is, there are moments when you're like, why am I watching this again? And then there are moments where you're like, this may be the greatest thing I've ever seen. And the character Uncle Baby Billy has decided to produce and star in a movie about Jesus as a teenager that's called Tingus. And it's exactly that too. Yep. He's hot and he's like, but he's not trying to. So the whole thing, that's exactly what young Washington looked like. And if you haven't seen that, by the way, the trailer's just hit. It's not a documentary. It's like a dramatization of history or whatever. And it comes out in theaters on the 4th of July weekend.
3: I don't think that that's the premise of it, though, is what I was saying yesterday. It's supposed to be just about a young Washington, and they happen to cast a guy with that kind of face.
4: Actually, though, taking on the trend, have you seen the trailer for it at all, Chelsea?
3: No.
4: It is George Washington as a gay hockey player. And he has nothing but raunchy gay sex.
1: Gotcha. I'm pretty sure I saw that trailer prior to the Mandalorian and Grogu. I didn't see it that way.
4: Maybe I saw something different.
1: I think you might have seen it, something different. Maybe what you saw was something that this guy's alluding to.
5: When I was growing up in the mid to early 90s, there was a famous poetry group led by a gentleman named Luke. The group was called Two Live Crew, and I believe they patented a phrase close to bonnet down, legs up, but it was a little more vulgar about the face and the hind section. What do you suck?
3: How ironic is that? Woody and I were talking about that off the air yesterday. Right. I was like, that reminds me of a couple 50 Cent lyrics there. So,
4: and then I dropped the Two Live Crew. Right.
1: Yeah, if you didn't catch it yesterday.
6: Bonnet down, legs up.
1: That was a news reporter describing a landlord in someone's apartment. I never thought about the Two Live Crew song being about the face and the hind portion. Is that what he said? How did he phrase that?
5: About the face and the hind section.
1: The hind section. Very, very nicely done. Yeah, go back and grab the podcast for that if you're at this point not familiar with Bonnet Down, Legs Up. It may get you in trouble.
7: I just want you guys to know that I didn't have earbuds for like 8 months, and I just bought some a couple weeks ago. Like, part of my job is pulling the meds for the nurses when I'm on a specific floor at the hospital. So guess what? I'm listening to you talk about Bonnet Down, Legs Up. I look like a fool laughing in front of nurses. Thank you.
3: Well, they won't see you laugh that often.
4: That's right. No. You keep listening. And
1: yeah, so.

0: rare that nobody's going to even catch that.
1: Bonnet down, legs up.
0: Right. Hind. I already forgot.
2: Section.
0: It's been a long week. Is it Friday yet?
2: Almost.
0: Oh, man. But it was a short week, too. I got to stop staying up and watching hockey. Look at your Carolina Hurricanes. One game away from the finals.
2: You know what we watched last night that it totally missed our radar but popped up on my Netflix is Tom Segura's Bad Thoughts Season 2.
3: Okay, yeah. Frank told me that was out.
2: And my wife didn't watch any of season one. And so we tune in. I'm like, buckle up.
3: Is it little vignettes like it was in season one?
2: Yeah,
3: where some of them, I'm scarred by some of the stuff from season one.
2: She's like, this episode's 18 minutes long. I'm like, yeah. And it's going to get crazy. She's like, how crazy? And then we watched, and man, Tom Segura is amazing again.
0: He goes bonnets down, legs up.
2: That would just be scratching the surface. If you watch season one, you know it's like something bad happens, and then you're like, oh, that's as bad as it's going to get. And then it gets 1,000 times worse, and you're like, this is so hysterical.
0: All right, well, good suggestion. Somebody suggest Teen Gist. Woody suggests Tom Segura. You're always welcome, 704-FIZ-3200. Also, the talkback button, the little microphone icon there in the iHeartRadio app.
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today's a big day, and it's not just because we're getting closer to the weekend, although that's part of it as well. 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Those aren't the reasons, although those are good ones. 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

0: All right, here we are Thursday morning. It's the Woody and Wilcox Show. 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
0: I don't know if you knew that today is National Hamburger Day, and sometimes these days are the stupidest thing ever. Sometimes there's actually something in it for you. I've tried to scour a bunch of the deals. If you're planning on maybe having some lunch out today, the best one that I could find that seemed legitimate was the Steak and Shake deal, where you get a free double steak burger if you wear anything American flag related.
2: I think I saw it where, like, you could just show them a picture of an American flag on your phone and they'll give it to you.
0: So, I mean, as these deals go, and most of them are BOGO type things, that seems like a solid deal. I was trying to see, am I missing something on that one? Because not everybody's offering great deals. I've tweeted this out, so if you follow us at Woody and Wilcox, you can see a bunch of these national chains, at least, that are offering, and some of them are localized as well. Then I saw Sullivan's Steakhouse is offering a deal for National Hamburger today. Order online, and you can get a signature Angus burger and fries for $15. And I thought, well, I mean, I know we're living in a time where everything's more expensive. Does that strike you as an amazing deal? I'm not familiar, but that seems like a lot for a special deal on National Hamburger Day.
2: Yeah.
0: It's a little bit different than getting a free double for just having something American flag related on you, which is what they're doing at Steak and Shake. Also, like Jack in the Box, for example, free Jumbo Jack when you order at least a dollar on the app or online. I mean, those are solid deals, and there's a bunch of them like that. Hardee's is doing the famous star. You get it for 1 cent. If you buy something for 1 cent, so you get that free if you order for 1 cent. So some good deals out there, which also reminded me that I'd seen this headline. Speaking of restaurants, did you see that, quote, Lizzo performs new Chili's jingle on flute made of ribs? I realize it sounds like I'm playing Mad Libs. Thank you, Chelsea.
2: Words.
0: Very confusing unless you realize that, yes, and this has nothing to do with National Hamburger Day. Apparently, Chili's has got a campaign now where Lizzo is the spokesperson, and she famously plays the flute. Now she's playing what they're calling a rib flute, which, by the way, look that up on Urban Dictionary.
2: I don't

0: All right, it's the Woody Wilcox Show, 106.5 The End. Got something for you. You know, Father's Day is not that far off, and I may have just the thing.
1: The Woody and Wilcox Show.
0: You know, Father's Day is just a few weeks out. Have you thought about getting Dad the fully electric Ferrari that they just unveiled a couple of days ago?
2: Oh, don't spoil it for him.
0: Did you see that?
3: I did, as a matter of fact, because the amount of instant hate I saw online was breathtaking.
0: It reminded me so much of how much we enjoyed it when Cracker Barrel, I believe it was, announced that they were going to have an option
3: that's right,
0: for like a meatless sausage with their breakfast, and there was a segment of the population that lost its mind. Uh-huh. And I think they had to be reminded, like, We're not forcing you to go meatless. You still can get all the meat you want, but in addition, we also have a meatless option for those who might be interested. And everybody was like, screw you, Cracker Barrel. How dare you? So, and it feels kind of the same here. Like, I don't think Ferrari announced that we're no longer making gas engines. They just said, hey, we've got an electric one now, too, that'll be available in the fourth quarter of this year. And people were all, the stock lost 6% immediately. Like, people lost their minds.
2: It makes no sense. Can you tell any difference, like, just on the road, the way it looks?
0: Oh, yes. Yeah. Oh, yeah. Oh, no,
2: because
0: that's
2: I'm just
0: for sure.
2: Like, with the Cracker Barrel meat, like, you can't tell what the person next to you is eating. You know what I mean?
0: That's a good point. It's even more innocuous with the meat.
3: I hate to break it to anybody who lost their mind. Anybody who's eating next to you, it's not affecting you one bit.
2: Right. That's what I'm saying.
3: They're allowed to eat whatever they like.
0: But no, to your point, and that is part of the dislike, is that they did, you know, a lot of times when any of these companies make an electric, they don't just make the regular vehicle and go, by the way, you can't tell, but it's also electric, which I've always thought is how they should do it, but for whatever reason, and I don't know the thought behind this, they always make it look very different because it's electric. And to me, 9 times out of 10, it's not positive. So I will give you that, Chelsea. Okay. That was part of the reason, I think, why people were upset about it. Plus, it's a 5-seater. Like, it's a 4-door, and it can seat 5, and, you know, a Ferrari would normally be a 2-door and all that stuff.
2: But, I mean, is this more affordable?
0: Yes, it is. You want to guess what it is?
2: I don't know.
3: You don't have to buy gas.
0: That's
2: okay,
0: true.
2: Well, yeah, so
0: it makes it fully worth it when you plop down your $640,000.
2: That's why I'm mad.
3: I actually saw the Pope was in one yesterday.
2: The Pope can't afford that.
3: Yeah, he can.
0: I think maybe is that just the Italian connection? I don't, you know, Ferrari's an Italian car maker.
3: Okay.
0: Pope's over there in Italy, yeah. Sort of. I don't know why, because I don't think the Pope usually is doing ads. Next thing you know, he's going to be playing a rib flute with Lizzo. I feel like the Catholic Church probably would want to stay away from him endorsing cars.
3: Well, I mean, there is a Pope mobile. Is Ferrari making the new Pope Mobile?
0: Solid question. Mm-hmm. I don't know the answer to who makes the current Pope Mobile. Don't know that. By the way, 1,035 horsepower.
3: Yeah.
0: So, I mean, it has that going for it. I forget what the 0 to 60 in 2.5 seconds.
2: How often do you need to go 0 to 60 in 2 seconds?
0: Well, I mean, that's always the measurement for all the performance cars.
2: I know, but just what are you paying for? That's just, you know how I feel about cars that cost that much.
3: That's a second faster than my truck.
0: Well, yeah, I mean, once you get to a certain point, all of those electric cars have that jump off the line, and they're all in the same ballpark.
3: Yeah.
0: I mean, so when your Ferrari is similar to your Ford F-150, it does take away a little bit of that. Mm-hmm. However, the top speed is about 200 miles an hour, so I don't know that your Ford F-150 is pulling that kind of speed.
3: Only if it's falling off a cliff.
2: If you need to go that fast, you've got bigger problems going on.
0: It says the range is 329 on a charge. This is the electric Ferrari, if you're just catching this and people were losing their minds. Again, not taking away the others, just giving you an option if you wanted to spend over $500,000 on an electric vehicle. I don't know. It's interesting that they're doing this. Hey, listen, Father's Day, is it 3 weeks? I think it's 3 weeks maybe from this weekend. Who knows? Because nobody pays attention to Father's Day. Mother's Day is all that matters. But maybe for Mother's Day next year, the old electric Ferrari, and you'll get yelled at apparently by your mom.
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1: It's the Woody Wilcox Show. It's 106.5 The End. I know we need rain and all that, but it feels like we've had nothing but rain for like a week. A little nice afternoon yesterday around most parts of Charlotte, and kind of staying dry most of the day today. That was a question mark at the end of that. It's the

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1: Maybe you're out there looking for a gig, and it's always fascinating to me, and I bring this up periodically. When you meet somebody and they tell you what they do for a living, and you're like, huh, I didn't even know that was a job. You know what I mean? Mm-hmm. This happens to me all the time where you meet somebody and like, wow, I didn't. Okay. So I don't know if you've seen, and it's usually just an aside on the show, but the National Spelling Bee is happening. I think the championship is tonight or the final. Be that as it may, and you may be interested in that, what was more interesting about it was, as I saw the headline, Scott Remmer, I think is how he says his name, is the only full-time spelling bee coach and has coached five of the most recent champions in the spelling bee, and this is his full-time job. Like, he quit his other job, which I don't even know if I know what it was, to become a full-time spelling coach. There's so much in this that was fascinating to me, including this quote. He's probably one of the most influential figures in spelling over the past 10 years.
2: Name one other.
1: I couldn't have named him until last night, Chelsea.
2: Right.
1: This man has quit his job to make money teaching people how to spell in spelling bees specifically. And you might say, okay, really though, is he? What do you think he makes doing this, Chelsea?
2: Per year?
1: Well, whatever. However you want to give it to me.
2: A couple hundred thousand dollars.
1: I don't know what he makes per year, but I'll tell you, he makes $180 an hour. And when he signs on to coach somebody, he gets a percentage of your winnings when you do well in the spelling bee.
3: So he's like a caddy? Like when golfers win a tournament, the caddy gets X amount?
2: Sure. They're getting cash when you win this? I guess I never thought about what you get.
1: I think the champion of the National Spelling Bee gets 50 grand in addition to some other stuff. There may be scholarships, but I want to say it's $50,000 in cash. So I guess that means he gets, well, depending on what they negotiate, somewhere upwards of probably 10%.
2: But I mean, it's not like there's a circuit for spelling bees, right? I mean, you have one day to make your money.
1: It's a good question. I don't know that I know that answer.
3: He works one day a week.
2: He's got to work, you know, with these kids, but it just like, it's not like there are multiple tournaments where you could make money.
3: $50,000 for first place plus $2,500 from Merriam-Webster. Second place, 25 grand. Third place, 15 for the National Spelling Bee.
1: That was a lot of numbers. Mm-hmm. I didn't catch all that. But I'll tell you this. He coached the guy that won last year, negotiated 120 an hour for that guy, but took home 7% of his $52,500. So that was a bonus. I'm not doing the math, of a little under 4 grand plus whatever. I don't know how many hours. I don't know if you've seen it. I know, Woody, this is up your alley. I don't know how many hours we're talking about to train somebody for something like this, but it's got to be a lot.
3: Yeah.
1: And if you're making $120 to $180 an hour, that adds up pretty quickly. So did anybody know that was a thing?
2: There's a coach for everything.
3: He has 34 students this year and has had no fewer than 29 students in the past 4 National Spelling Bees.
1: So you can say he only works one day a year. Not true. He's preparing everybody for one day a year, maybe. Says he graduated from Yale, then got a master's degree from Cambridge. So you do have to put in the effort, apparently. So that was his background. But man, if you're getting 100 and some an hour from 34 people.
3: I had no idea there was anything known as a spelling coach.
2: What,
3: but then again, you know,
2: work?
3: It wasn't that long ago that we learned that there's a Christmas tree coach.
2: Coach for everything.
1: Well, I feel like that was a little farcical or something.
3: Is that dude making $180 an hour as well?
1: That's somebody who the networks have on to tell you how to make your tree last longer. That's not a real job. Right. This is a real job, and it sounds like he's got the market cornered. Now, I'm just saying, maybe you're somebody who's like, man, I've always been an amazing speller or whatever. It sounds like this guy could use some competition. If he's got 34 people that he's training at 120 to 180 an hour.
2: What is that training?
1: That's wild.
2: Just like
3: I before E, except after C is a lie.
2: What do you do? We just go through the whole dictionary together? What does that look like?
1: Do they run sprints? Is it all just spelling, or is it a holistic approach to your success when it comes to a spelling bee?
3: Sound it out. I said sound it out.
1: Whistle the whole nine. Yeah.
3: Give me 20.
1: If you're just tuning in, it's the full-time spelling coach who's known as one of the most influential people in spelling, who makes 120 to 180 an hour, plus a percentage of the purse when these kids win. That's incredible. Mm-hmm. So I'll put this out there. You can follow along in his footsteps, maybe use it as a blueprint. Maybe today as you walk in and you flip over the desk at work, you're like, I can't take it anymore, becoming a full-time spelling coach.
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0: 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It's the Woody Wilcox Show. 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Stand by. Woody got one for you.
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0: Got this on the voicemail a second ago.
2: Woody, I'm surprised you didn't bust Wilcox in the mouth for making the EV comment. But EV's always looking different than the other cars. Me and you drive a Ford Lightning where it looks just like a regular Ford F-150. Other than it's a whole lot more awesome. Wilcox, you suck this morning.
0: I think you're saying the same thing I'm saying, but you're right. And I agree with you. It's one of the rare cases. We were talking about the new Ferrari, which is all electric, and people were losing their minds, which is funny because it's not that they announced they were no longer going to make gas-powered engines. They just said, hey, here's another option. And the stock went down 6% and people were pissed online. But it does look a lot different. And I'm not here to tell you how cool Ferraris are. It's just fascinating to me that they decided when they decided to make an electric one that it had to look so boxy and not cool.
3: Thanks.
0: Which is kind of how I would describe it.
3: To Canadian-American James tweeting at Woody and Wilcox, I was with you on the Ferrari thing until I saw it. What a disappointing design.
0: Mm-hmm.
3: If this is what Ferrari thinks is the future of their cars, then I get why their stock went down. It's an ugly box that looks like every other EV on the market.
0: Well, and my point was, I don't understand. I know nobody's out there buying a Ferrari listening to us right now. So my point was, why do they make electric vehicles look so different? And in my opinion, many cases look so dumpy and not exciting. I don't understand why they do that. But to the guy who just calls point, you're right. As much as Woody takes junk for the F-150, it essentially looks like any other F-150. Like, it doesn't scream, I'm an electric truck. To the point that we had that discussion about the guy who stopped you in the parking lot one time, Woody, and assumed that you were screwing over all those EV people because you parked your electric truck in the electric spot.
3: Yeah.
0: And he assumed it wasn't electric. Way to give it to him.
3: Way to stick it to him.
0: And that's because.

0: Ford decided we're not going to make the F-150 electric look so different from the regular F-150.
1: Because they want to market to their customers. Like, that's your person. Like, people who can afford that. Maybe these higher-end companies are like, you have to make something so different so people think it's special.
2: Well, here's the deal.
1: Unique.
2: I know I'm breaking new ground, but somebody who drives a Ferrari probably craves attention. And certainly that new electric Ferrari will garner some attention.
0: Agree, but every maker of electric vehicles in my that I can think of always makes them look so... I don't get why they do that. And it's not just Ferrari.
1: I don't think they all do.
0: Well, I mean, that's a matter of opinion, obviously, but to me, they do.
2: Tesla, the truck.
0: I mean, I see like all the BMW electrics out there, and to me, they just look like a box on wheels. It doesn't look in any way exciting to me. Like, that's just the first thing that came to my mind. I don't know why. I mean, and I know part of it is it's a marketing thing. Like, hey, look at us over here. We're doing this as an electric. And But I'm like, okay, well, make it cool the other way and make it notable as opposed to being like, look how bad we look. This is an electric vehicle, everybody.
1: Right.
0: I mean, if you really want people to start driving them, I mean, there's a lot of things that need to happen, but that's one of them in my mind. So anyway, yes, Father's Day around the corner. The new electric Ferrari is only $650,000. So pretty much a steal.
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0: 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The other, I'd forgotten was coming, and apparently they've already got trailers and everything. 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
0: Did you remember that they were doing a movie about the To Catch a Predator series? If you're of a certain age, you'll definitely remember the classic. Chris Hansen was the host of that TV show, and it was all about catching dudes who were predators and thought they were talking to underage kids, and they'd show up to meet, and there were hidden cameras, and Chris Hansen was the guy who was there to unveil that they'd been caught on camera.
2: I'm Chris Hansen.
0: I can't.
2: With Dateline NBC.
0: I can't tell you, if you weren't around during those times or of age, what a huge deal that TV show was. Mm-hmm. It's a little hard to imagine because we have so many TV shows now, and just none of it really is the way it was 20 years ago. But so first of all, they're making a movie out of it called Primetime.
3: And it's a fictional account? Because To Catch a Predator, those are real people, real things. It wasn't dramatized.
0: I don't know how to describe it, honestly. Google it.
3: Okay.
0: Robert Pattinson is Chris Hansen.
3: No.
0: First of all.
3: No, I don't like that.
0: It hits in the fall, and it will be in theaters, and it says that it explores Chris Hansen's attempt to make television history. I don't really know 100% what that means, but
4: I can tell you one thing. My tongue would be all over you.
0: Right. That was one of the fun things, if you don't remember this, is that he would then read exchanges, I guess via email or text, that had come in, and he would make the person who wrote these emails or texts sit there and listen to him. And he did this so often that there were so many sound bites of him.
4: I might want to cut you a little, suck on your blood, laugh out loud.
0: And some of it,
4: I cannot
0: believe
4: that I'm actually thinking about masturbating. I cannot believe that I'm actually thinking about licking your cat.
5: Okay. Oh, well, sounds like an edit.
0: I feel like that's edited.
3: Yes. The real stuff was crazy enough.
0: Yeah,
3: and at the heart of it, it's a sad situation.
2: I want to wrestle you so freaking bad.
0: Right.
3: Because these are crimes against children at the heart of it.
0: Right. So Robert Pattinson is having to do his Chris Hansen impression in the trailer.
6: What would have happened if I wasn't here? You see how this looks, right?
0: Wow.
6: At the end of the day, man must be held accountable for the decisions that he makes. Do you agree? Do you watch television? Well, there's something you should know. I'm Chris Hansen.
7: This kid says Predator.
6: The Dateline NBC.
4: I can't control my horny level. I want to blank your brains out. I can't help it.
0: Exactly.
3: I'm still questioning the casting, but voice-wise, that's pretty solid from a British guy who played a vampire famously. I can't get past it.
0: That's all I thought of, too, is he a vampire? I forgot he was British, so there's that, yeah.
2: I feel like kicking you now.
3: I want to lick a cat.
0: Oh, there you go. Yeah. That sounds like Chelsea. So I don't know. Every single one of them culminated with him being like, there's something.
4: I want to meet you and fool around. Are you up to meeting tonight, hon?
0: No, not that. Mm. There's something you should know. I'm Chris Hansen. You're on TV right now.
4: I think I would like to shower with you. We can do it in the shower, too.
0: I mean, it essentially was an hour-long show where Chris Hansen read the exact quotes from Predators, and there was a little bit of tussling at the end of it, right? They'd usually, the guy would run, and he'd be like, why'd you get the Taco Bell? What are you going to do with that? Well, you got condoms and a burger.
2: Hello, how are you doing? Can I tease and please your blank with my tongue?
3: That's too much. I have some memories of that show. Though. I mean, a man chasing a cat.
5: Wasn't
3: one of them.
5: Mike's Hard Lemonade?
3: Yep,
5: that was main business.
3: Smirnoff Ice had to back away from that show. There's so much.
0: Well, so it is. The movie is actually called Primetime, and it doesn't hit until the fall. But
2: are you sexy naked?
0: Yes, I am.
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0: In case you hadn't heard, we're doing a little summer kickoff show, I guess, is what I'd call it. June the 9th, Yellow Card, Newfound Glory are coming to Skyla Amphitheater. We're going to do a little pre-party over at VBGB right next door. Everybody's welcome for that. We'll have tickets to the show, by the way, a little later on this morning here on The Edge.

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1: We're talking in the previous segment about a new movie all about the show To Catch a Predator and Chris Hansen, who was the host of that show. They just released the trailer yesterday, and it hits theaters in the fall. Robert Pattinson will play Chris Hansen in the movie.
2: I do like the way he sort of nailed Chris Hansen's, not exactly the voice, but certainly that pattern of, what do you think you're doing here?
1: We were talking about another movie that I saw the preview for recently, and it's the Young Washington movie, sort of a dramatization history thing about a young George Washington, which stars some dude who looks like he just came off of the runway for some model show. Appreciate your calls.
3: Hey guys, Zach in Colorado, just catching up on the podcast. So you're talking about that young George Washington movie that's coming out. Is it just me, or does it sound like Tingus from Righteous Gemstones? Like, they literally took the idea and they're like, yeah, let's have a hot young Washington. By the way, thank you for recommending Righteous Gemstones. It was absolutely hilarious and I loved it.
1: I know, it makes me sad that there isn't Righteous Gemstones to watch now. But you're welcome, and the pleasure was all on this side. If you don't know what he's talking about, that was one of the plot lines in the TV show The Righteous Gemstones, where Uncle Baby Billy, played by Walton Goggins, is a teenage Jesus. He's producing a movie that's like a documentary about teenage Jesus, and they're calling it Tingus. And that is what the Young Washington movie reminded me of. Hot Washington, as I like to call it. So great call, Zach. You're 100% right. And if you're not somebody who's been watching Righteous Gemstones, do yourself a favor. There's some crazy stuff in that show.
2: A lot of full frontal nudity.
1: I mean, a lot is subjective. There is some, which is a lot to me. But for somebody, maybe you're like, hey, that's not enough full frontal male nudity. Speaking of movies, I saw the full length in-depth trailer last weekend at the theater for the new Nate Bargatze movie.
2: Oh, okay. It played in front of our movie too.
1: It was one of the trailers for before Mandalorian and Grogu. It's called Breadwinner, and it really just looks like the modern version of the old Mr. Mom movie from 100 years ago with Michael Keaton. You know I love Nate Bargatze as a stand-up comic, so I'm concerned, maybe a little. I think it looks like one of those where if you take your family, which includes young kids, you're going to be like, that was great. But I don't feel like it's going to break any new boundaries or do anything that maybe is unexpected.
4: It's not really pushing the envelope in any way.
1: Unfortunately, that was the take I had. But I will say this. Out of my love for Nate and his stand-up, I will see that movie this weekend. It comes out tomorrow.
4: There's so many you haven't seen, but you're going to go see this opening weekend.
1: That's right, Chelsea. I do what I can to, you know, to help out Nate. I feel like I'm sure he needs our support. Just because he's building his own theme park doesn't mean that he's doing great financially, Chelsea. Okay. So I feel like he's going to need our support. So I'll go see it this weekend.
2: I couldn't get over the fact that his name was Nate Wilcox.
1: I know, right? Well, that's the reason enough for me to want to go see it.
4: That's probably why you are.
1: Maybe.
4: Yeah. Well, let's hope he doesn't use his full name a lot.
2: He's got to support his family.
1: It's funny you say that, Chelsea. I feel like they do use the last name a lot for whatever reason. Like in the trailer, there's a lot of, oh, Mr. Wilcox. Oh, Mrs. Wilcox. There's a lot of Wilcox references.
4: I wonder if that's going to be strange for you.
1: Yes.
4: Watching it. Because when I was watching the Kevin Hart roast, Chelsea Handler was there. And there were a lot of slams starting with, hey, Chelsea. Mm-hmm. And I took that a little personally.
1: Right.
4: We'll see.
1: It's not easy to get past. But I don't know. If you guys aren't going to see it, I will make that my mission for the team.
4: Okay.
1: And I will report back on Monday.
2: Why don't you take us all?
1: Why don't I take you all? What do you mean? Give you a ride or do you mean pay? Or both?
2: Yes, everything.
1: All right. I didn't realize you were struggling that badly. I can't.
2: Well, I don't have a movie character named after me.
1: I can't. Right.
2: Oh, wait. Toy Story's coming back.
1: All right. I don't get residuals because Nate used my last name in the movie. That'd be great if it worked that way.
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0: is the Woody Wilcox Show. It's 106.5 The End. Hey, did I hear you guys say something about a summer party? Kind of, yes. Well, there's a couple of elements to this. Yellow Card and Newfound Glory are doing a show at Skyla, which is the Uptown Amphitheater. That's June the 9th. And prior to that, we're going to be doing a pre-party over at VBGB, and everybody here will be there. Everybody's welcome to that. Obviously, you don't need a ticket to come to the pre-party. But throughout the next coming weeks, we are giving away tickets to the actual show as well. You'll have a chance here in about an hour to win your way into the show. So, yes.
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0: We were talking a second ago about the trailer that dropped for the new movie that is all about the TV show To Catch a Predator, which I would get it if you're of a certain age and you don't remember. It's almost been 20 years since that show has been off the air.
2: Wow.
0: But it was a huge phenomenon at the time where they would, I don't know how you want to phrase it, but they would catch people who were reaching out to underage kids and they would arrest them ultimately. And it was happening on TV. Couple different people, but the trailer dropped. Robert Pattinson plays Chris Hansen in it.
3: Do you agree? You watch television? Well, there's something you should know.
4: I'm Chris Hansen.
5: Get this predator!
4: With Dateline NBC.
0: So that's obviously part of the trailer, which sounds crazy dramatic. Mm-hmm. It'll be in theaters, and it's in the fall. Appreciate the response. Our buddy Colonless Jason on Twitter, at Woody and Wilcox. Didn't they cancel the show To Catch a Predator because they were catching mostly elected officials, clergy, and law enforcement? Is that a rumor, or was that true? I believe that was a rumor. I'm ashamed to admit I watched a lot of that show.
6: And I must warn you, I am kind of big down there.
0: Thank you, Chris. There wasn't a lot of that, I don't believe. Although, notably, some elected official did end up taking his own life.
2: I think that caused the end of the show, right?
0: I think it was a combination of things. I think they started to rethink some of their tactics. Some people accused them of entrapment and things of that nature. I think they were opening themselves up to potential litigation. And by the way, the family of the man who did take his own life did sue them.
2: Yeah.
0: And there was some sort of out-of-court settlement.
2: He was a district attorney who was chatting with a 13-year-old boy online.
7: But these days that happens and there's no TV show, odds are you're getting in the news in some way. So you could still, like, the public humiliation or whatever that man felt. Maybe he was just upset with his own crimes. I mean, that could still happen without the TV.
0: Right, but the TV producers are afraid of a lawsuit, obviously, because mm-hmm. there's only so much money to go around. And so that ended up happening. And there was some volunteer group that worked behind the scenes called Perverted Justice, I want to say.
2: Mm-hmm.
0: And people were questioning the tactics that were used to try and catch these guys, which, you know, it seemed like they were catching a lot of people who needed to be caught.
7: Yeah.
0: From a layperson's point of view, obviously. But they were concerned with losing money in the end of it. And then don't I remember later, much later, even maybe after the show ended, that Chris Hansen, the host, got in some sort of hot water. Not because of those things, but maybe it was financial or something.
7: He fell on some kind of hard times and wrote a bad check, if I recall.
0: Wrote a bad check?
7: Yes, and actually,
2: he was arrested for larceny after bouncing a check for $13,000 paid to a vendor of promotional materials in Stamford, Connecticut.
0: Which is different, kids, you can look this up, from Jerry Springer writing a check to a hooker.
7: That was a good check.
2: That check didn't bounce.
0: just got him
7: illegal.
0: In trouble.
2: Right.
7: Right. Yeah.
0: And also, this would be a good time for kids to look up the fact that Jerry Springer was also the mayor of Cincinnati.
2: Was also almost the governor of Ohio.
7: But that's couldn't, because right. The check came back to haunt him.
0: He was derailed from his run for governor of Ohio because he paid a prostitute with a check.
7: If he'd only paid in cash.
2: One of the weirdest things has got to be asking her how she spells her last name for the check.
7: Just the whole idea of writing a check for your, you know, nighttime entertainment
2: is
7: hilarious.
2: What do you think you wrote in the memo line?
7: Thanks.
0: I mean, it sounds even funnier today because, as Chelsea famously has said, I don't even know where checks are. I don't have checks. So, yes, the idea. Mm-hmm. But this would have been pushing 40 years ago. I don't know how long ago it was. Something like that. That has nothing to do with the movie To Catch a Predator. Sorry, that was a bit of a sidebar.
7: But you needed to know if you didn't.
0: Yeah, you did need to know that. You're right, because that's something that you should take with you. Because if you're familiar with Jerry Springer, the fact that he was the mayor of Cincinnati for real at one point is fun, let alone the hooker check thing.
2: 1981 is when the check thing happened.
0: Just 45 years ago, that's all that was. So 704-FEZ-3200, talk back button available as well.
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0: So I've been listening to your show for probably 10 plus years, and I've never heard Will Cox's rendition of Creep, and it's giving Put the Lotion in the Basket vibes. I will probably not sleep tonight.
1: When you were here before,
2: oh, this is creepy.
1: Couldn't look you in the eye. You're just like an angel.
3: I'm curious, and I love that you've been able to listen 10 years and miss that somehow, because I wonder sometimes, we play that too much? And apparently for that guy, the answer is no. For others, it may be yes.
4: The Woody and Wilcox Show.
3: You might have been with us at about this time yesterday when we explored the news report about the couple that had found their own landlord inside their home when they weren't there, getting down with the devil's business. And it was described by the reporter on the TV news as bonnets down, legs up. Appreciate those of you that had some feelings about that after the show yesterday.
5: When I was growing up in the mid to early 90s, there was a famous poetry group led by a gentleman named Luke. The group was called Two Live Crew, and I believe they patented a phrase close to bonnet down, legs up, but it was a little more vulgar about the face and the hind section. What do you suck?
3: About the face and the hind
6: and
3: section.
6: The hind section.
7: Which is oddly used to be the name of our show.
3: That's right.
7: Face and hind section.
3: It was so inappropriately named that we obviously had to change the name of our show from face and hind section. But great play on the Two Live Crew thing. Then there was also this.
8: I just want you guys to know that I didn't have earbuds for like 8 months. And I just bought some a couple weeks ago. Like, part of my job is pulling the meds for the nurses when I'm on a specific floor at the hospital. So guess what? I'm listening to you talk about bonnet down, legs up. I look like a fool laughing in front of nurses. Thank you.
3: By the way,
6: bonnet down, legs up.
3: Does it concern you at all that a Woody and Wilcox hardcore listener is the one choosing the medications at the hospital?
7: It should. If it doesn't, it definitely
6: it's
7: should.
6: Not just listening, doing it while listening.
3: Yeah. Yeah. So he's listening to our show and then dispensing medication to patients at the hospital.

0: don't know if you know, but today is National Hamburger Day. And while some of those national whatever days are really dumb, there actually are some pretty solid deals out there. We tweeted a bunch out. So if you follow us at Woody and Wilcox, I remember one of them was you get a free double steak burger at Steak and Shake.
1: Yeah.
0: As long as you just show like American flag or wearing something that's got the American flag on it. Like it's real simple. So check that out.

0: things that I've got.
1: So it's the Woody Wilcox Show. It's 106.5 The End. Some food news that I want to share with you that was a little concerning to me, but maybe there's somebody who will hear this and be like, hell yeah. So hang on a sec.
2: The Woody and Wilcox Show.
1: Just keep in mind, if you're planning out lunchtime or dinner or whatever, today is National Hamburger Day, and there actually are some pretty solid deals. How did Steak and Shake phrase theirs? Something about a flag gets you a free double steak burger.
3: Yeah, you've nailed it. Whether you have an American flag pin or show them a picture is what I saw, you get a double steak burger.
1: For free. So there are some pretty solid deals out there. We tweeted that out, so follow along at Woody and Wilcox. Speaking of food, though, I don't know if you've seen this gone viral. Anybody see man cereal and think, what are we talking about again?
4: Man cereal.
1: That's right, Chelsea. That's right, Woody. Man cereal.
3: Cereal made out of man.
1: No, that's not correct. Of course, it's cereal made for a man.
3: Isn't that called
1: some sort of high protein, blah, blah, helps you fuel up, et cetera. And you ladies don't deserve that. It's only for men, obviously, in your face. But I also thought, man, we got to be careful if we're just going to take other food items and put the word man in front of it.
4: Yeah.
1: Because then we're going to have, if we can go man cereal, which I don't really care for, to be honest with you. But I mean, man yogurt. Is that going to be next? Because I promise you this, you do not want to do an image search. And you may want to double check it on Urban Dictionary.
3: Man juice.
1: Right. You don't want man juice either, nor do you want man gravy. I mean, maybe you do. I don't want to tell you what you do and don't want.
3: Whoa.
1: But I feel like they may not be thinking about maybe what comes out of this.
3: I Googled the man cereal. It's got a man-sized price. Three boxes? What do you think you're spending for three boxes of man cereal?
1: $300.
4: Right.
3: That's a little too high.
1: Well, some regular cereal is like $50 a box.
3: Well, you've got it. $58 for three boxes of man cereal.
1: Oh, that's a steal for crying out loud.
4: They say, well, this will turn you into a man.
3: And they break it down. That's $3.22 per bowl.
1: All right. Well, I wasn't intending to do a commercial for man cereal. I just thought, I get why it's trending. So they've done something good, I suppose, to attract attention. But
4: you remember the Doritos when they went with those lady Doritos? They tried to market that quiet chips for ladies. I had forgotten
1: about that. I'm going to have to Google that. That's right. I do remember something about they were quieter.
4: Yeah.
1: Was that the only thing that made them feminine?
3: They were smaller.
4: Something with, like, you're going to get the cheese on your fingers the same way?
3: Yeah.
1: What would they do differently there? Just less cheese?
3: The weird part is I would eat something known as lady gravy.
1: No, lady Doritos. You're confusing.
3: I know, but
1: it.
3: You were naming stuff earlier, man gravy. Okay. And
1: you would eat lady yogurt. Gravy? Yeah. Would you eat lady yogurt?
3: Yeah.
1: Lady Yogurt sounds like a character from, like, Mr. Rogers. She had, like, a dumb accent like that. Lady Yogurt. So I prefer woman yogurt or feminine yogurt, maybe a little bit better.
4: Don't
1: put cottage cheese on the end of that, though. I'm telling you.
4: Feminine yogurt. Rethink it.
1: Feminine cheese. Like, none of that sounds appetizing is the problem. Lady Yogurt is the best version of all of that, even if it is a Mr. Rogers character.
3: Feminine cheese going on.
1: So this all started, if you're just tuning in, with man cereal. And I just think it's a fine line and we got to tread carefully.
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2: Oh, did you hear? Oh, yes, I heard. Have you heard this? Oh, yes, I have heard that.
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0: It's the Woody Wilcox Show. It's 106.5 The End. We're going to have a chance for you to win your way into the Yellow Card and Newfound Glory Show, which is happening June the 9th. And we'll have those for you here within the next 20 minutes or so. We'll give you that opportunity.
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0: The note says, did I hear you guys mention man cereal previously? you did. Certainly not doing a commercial for it. Just thought it was interesting because it's trending. It is some sort of new cereal that's targeted just to men, which I thought was funny. I mean, obviously for forever, we've been marketing products to men and to women. Probably more to women over the history of the country. And now lately they're like, wait a second, what if we sold things to dudes like cereal that supposedly, you know, gives you more strength and whatever, blah, blah, blah. But like I said before, yes, that is real. I can't condone or whatever. I haven't had it. I just saw that it was trending. But we're walking a fine line when we're calling something man cereal. Because you're going to start running into problems if you're going to start making like man yogurt and man gravy, as I mentioned before, feminine gravy, feminine yogurt. Appreciate your calls.
2: Lady yogurt? Not going to lie, that made me gag a little bit. Yeah. It reminds me of something else.
0: Yeah, exactly. That's why it's a problem. Lady cheese, feminine cheese. Like, no, we don't want any of that. And so it lends itself to that when you are not careful.
3: It is amazing, though, on their website, like they really lean into this. Cereal finally manned up.
4: It didn't need to. I hate stuff like this because cereal's for everybody. And now we're like creating division where there need not be any. Like cereal's been so feminine all these years.
0: That's
4: and
0: right,
4: now we have to change something.
0: Oh, it sounds like you're fighting a little too much. Thou doth protest with all your girly cereals that we've had forever.
3: Men don't need a breakfast with bright mascots or sugar bombs.
0: Nor do any of us. For that matter.
3: Add some balls to your breakfast. It says it right on their website. Frequently asked questions. One of the frequently asked questions is this a joke?
4: Right.
0: Right.
4: Stop it.
0: Wow. We're the dude wipes of your breakfast table that you put in your mouth.
4: Okay.
0: That's the first thing I think of is like now, you know, because I don't know how long we've had dude wipes, a few years.
4: But we have all people wipes too.
0: No, Chelsea, there's some that only work on a men's body and they're much more expensive. That's how we market things. So, and that's the same thing that they're doing here.
4: Well, good. Women have been paying more for things for years. So, have your expensive wipes and cereal.
3: That was true. Wasn't it like pink razors were more expensive than the blue razors?
4: Probably. I wouldn't doubt it. But yeah, if you think about it, even girls' toys and things like that, clothing.
3: Dude Wipes founded in 2011.
0: There you go. So 15 years.
3: Although there is a GoFundMe out since they increased in revenue 1,180% from 2019 to 2024.
4: Wait, so that's why a GoFundMe?
3: Yeah, they're doing pretty well. That's sarcasm.
0: Okay. Oh, Woody's being sarcastic. Got it. Didn't catch that either.
4: Wasn't clear.
3: $200 million in annual revenue.
0: So it's working. Mm-hmm. So they ought to just call themselves the dude wipes for your mouth, for your morning.
3: eat dude wipes.
0: It's a dude wipe for your tongue. We're man cereal.
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1: You know, I'll be honest, I haven't followed along a ton. I usually don't get into this sort of thing that much. But with the Matthew Perry, of course, we know that he ultimately had a problem with the drugs and then was found face down in his hot tub. And now there have been all these different cases against the people around him. And the most recent one, I think this just happened yesterday, that his assistant was sentenced for his role in Matthew Perry's fatal drug overdose, including the testimony that this guy injected him three times on the day that he died. So it's just ugly and sad. But what caught my eye that was more interesting was a couple of things. The age of Matthew Perry's assistant. So when I say a celebrity, I know a lot of these, I mean, I don't understand the world that they're living in. But right. When you talk about a celebrity who has an assistant, what's the first thing that comes to your mind? Just generally speaking, what does that assistant look like?
2: A young woman,
3: trying
2: to get into the business.
1: Yeah. I mean, I would say doesn't have to be woman, but you're right. I would agree. Right. Young person.
2: Right.
1: For sure.
2: Kim Kardashian used to be Paris Hilton's assistant.
1: Okay, I didn't know that piece of education.
3: A long time ago. But yeah, I saw this as well, and I was shocked.
1: So Matthew Perry's assistant is 60, 6'0".
2: He's going to be the next Kim Kardashian.
1: It is a man, not a woman.
2: Can't wait for his sex tape.
1: So he's a 60-year-old man that is Matthew Perry's assistant. And then you think to yourself, why would a 60-year-old dude be some celebrity's assistant? And then you see what the New York Times says the guy was making in terms of money. Now, Chelsea, you may have seen this, so you may have to recuse yourself. Woody, his assistant was a 60-year-old man making $150,000 a year.
2: Whoa.
1: Right. Uh-huh. So then you go, okay, I see why a 60-year-old man wanted to be Matthew Perry's assistant. And as I understand it, I think he lived with him.
3: Yeah.
1: So he's like a live-in assistant, which would mean, I assume, essentially all of those things are covered. Where you live and food, I mean, drugs, obviously, all of that sort of thing. And then you're making 150 grand. Mm-hmm. So I don't know what that entails. Shopping, getting the groceries, obviously injecting Matthew Perry with drugs, which is unfortunate because, by the way, this guy just essentially got 3 years in prison.
3: Which I haven't followed his portion of the trial, but it's an interesting position to be put in because I did read Matthew Perry's book. Long history of issues with drugs and alcohol. But with the ketamine injections, they were allegedly for his depression, to like even out the chemicals and whatnot in your brain. Now, was he using it recreationally to get high? That's what addicts do. We don't know. But this guy had to inject him. So if your boss is like, hey, go get these drugs for me and then give me these injections, you're put in that position of I have to do what he tells me, right?
1: Well, and you're making 150 grand a year.
3: You don't want to lose your job.
1: I mean,
3: I'm sure that was argued as part of it in the case. And again, I haven't read up on it, but I mean, it wasn't the first time he'd injected him with the ketamine.
2: Right.
3: Now that he left him and he went and ran errands and then he drowned. It's very sad, but it's not like, I don't know how culpable you are in that situation.
1: Well,
3: I know
1: people. Apparently you are.
3: 3 years.
1: 3 years in prison is what he got. It made me think about, because you're right, you are put in a weird position. This guy is your quote unquote boss and you've got a good thing going. Remember how Michael Jackson died. His doctor every night was hooking him up to drugs to help him fall asleep. The same drug that I've raved about that you get when you do a colonoscopy. And I'm sure many other procedures.
3: I've had it too.
1: It's a good one.
2: But under the care of a doctor, not a $150,000 a year, 60-year-old man.
1: Right. It was a doctor, but he was obviously sort of a live-in. This guy was Michael's doctor, and he was there all the time. That was going to be my point. He was put in a weird position, too. Mm-hmm. Obviously, he was complicit. What was he making? Because I've looked that up.
3: Really? More than 150.
2: 250.
1: Try 150 grand a month.
3: What?
1: Michael Jackson's doctor was being paid $150,000 a month to be Michael Jackson's live-in doctor who administered weird drugs to go to sleep.
3: Did the drugs come with that price? Is that all inclusive?
1: It's a great question, Chelsea.
3: Am I having to pay on top of
2: it? You use your money to go get me drugs.
3: Look, I've seen medical bills before. You're going to be charged for the syringe. You're going to be charged for whatever, little this and that. That's wild. And he still died. And it was a doctor administering this.
2: You're making almost $2 million a year.
1: And didn't. So he was convicted as well, right? Wasn't he convicted of something? But you talk about being put in a position where you're like, well, what am I going to do? Say no?
3: Right. And it doesn't seem like
1: that. And I guess obviously you can if you cared about someone's health,
3: you
1: ultimately.
3: Can talk about morality. But as far as malice goes, neither one of these people wanted the person to die. Like, you're invested in this person living so you can continue to get paid.
1: Among other things, that is correct. He was. He was convicted of involuntary manslaughter.
2: And got the maximum 4 years in prison.
1: Inadvertently overdosed him with surgical anesthetic propofol. Now, I don't know if the $150K a month is 100% accurate, but it was Michael Jackson.
3: Yeah.
1: So, kids, if you're thinking about a retirement plan, once you maybe when you hit 60, you can be somebody's personal assistant. I'm not suggesting you go for doctor for Michael Jackson. That's another role. But personal assistant, man, come on.
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We're also streaming live on the iHeartRadio app, and we're going to get you the info you need to join us at the Yellow Card and Newfound Glory Show, which is happening June the 19th, sort of our unofficial summer kickoff show over at Skyla. You get a few chances each day to get in the running.

0: summer concert. Yellow Card and Newfound Glory are going to be at Skyla Amphitheater uptown June 9th. We give you like five times a day that you can get in the running to win those, and now is one of those times. So in this case, the way you can get yourself those tickets is to open the free iHeartRadio app, hit the little microphone, that's the talk back button. Just tell us who you are, where you are, and that you want to win the Yellow Card Newfound Glory tickets. That's how you get in the running for that. But I will say, prior to the show on June 9th, we're all going to be over next door at VBGB, which is always fun whenever we do these shows. And anybody can come over to that, obviously. You don't need a ticket to get in there and just get some food and some great beers. And who knows what else? I don't know if bands will be making it over yet. We don't know those answers, but it'll be fun either way. So that's all happening June the 9th. But in terms of getting the tickets, just make sure you've got your free iHeartRadio app and open that up and send us a talk back.
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0: Two very interesting things. Obviously, AI has become a huge topic almost every day for different reasons. There are two stories that are floating around right now, and I don't know which one is weirder. One of them is that teen boys are choosing AI girlfriends over real ones. That's A. And Chelsea, you've got a couple of young boys in the house, so this could apply to you. And the other one was something that Woody was talking about a second ago as well.
2: Well, it was the amount of people that are polite to AI. And by polite, they mean using phrases like please and thank you when asking questions and queries of Alexa and Siri and things like that. Do you do that? Like when you're like, hey, Siri, download the Woody and Wilcox podcast, please. Or do you just state whatever thing you're going to throw out there?
0: And why would I say please unless I'm just a great person?
2: Because 64% of people believe that it gives you a better result when you are polite to AI.
0: 64% of people believe that. Does that mean it's true? Or I don't quite understand
2: that. I
0: don't
2: think it's true at all because it's a machine and it doesn't know if you're being polite or not.
3: Well, it could if you're having, there's a couple different things here. If you just want, you know, a song played, that's a one and done kind of thing. But if you're having a conversation, if you're not nice to AI, they could sabotage whatever you're trying to work on, right?
0: Listen, I'm just a passerby on this planet. I don't know these answers.
2: So you think it's like vindictive? You weren't nice to me, so
3: maybe.
2: I'm going to screw you over?
3: Right, you're trying to get some research on something, and AI's like, you know what? I'm going to hold back some information. Find it yourself.
0: I mean, that's what AI does, Woody, is it learns and grows and changes, right? Quote, instead of dating, teen boys are quietly swapping first dates, awkward silences, and emotional guesswork for an AI girlfriend who never cancels, never argues, and always texts back.
2: What could possibly go wrong?
0: Is that really a thing?
3: Is it really that they're choosing AI girlfriends over human girlfriends, or they're limited with their options?
0: New study says that 20% of boys ages 12 to 16 know a peer who is dating an AI chatbot. Which doesn't say 20% of them are doing it.
3: Right.
0: Says 20% of them know somebody. I know a guy who's doing it.
2: And that guy looks like me.
3: Well, I'm going to have to ask the kids tonight.
2: You know what I blame on this, honestly? And kudos to the young women out there finally making a stand. The horrible mustaches on teenagers.
3: It is very bad.
2: I know we were talking about AI, but it's about time that the young females of this country stand up and say something to these guys because it's not getting through. The mustache is horrible.
0: I didn't know you had such strong feelings about young men.
2: It's a bad look that has been going on for too long. At first, everybody was like, it's a weird mustache. I'm going to sit you down and tell you the truth. The reason you have an AI girlfriend is because no girl wants to get close to you with that thing.
0: I wish that were correct, Woody, but that sadly is incorrect. You right now are the old man balling up your fist at the clouds on your front lawn.
2: No, I'm speaking truth to the youth of America.
3: Young girls need to stop supporting it, and then maybe it'll stop.
2: That's what I'm talking about. But when you get your AI girlfriend, she doesn't care. She doesn't have to feel that thing.
0: Hang on, I'm writing this down. Woody would like young men to be clean shaven.
2: Okay. I'm not saying clean shaven.
3: There's a weird mustache era going on, and I'm with Woody. Like, you're going to look back and regret it.
2: Grow your goatee. Grow your beard. Remember when the soul patch was a thing, and somebody sat you

0: down and went, look, that little tiny bit of hair on your chin, it's a dumb look. I'm being that person to you right now. There's a young man right now who has a mustache who's questioning it. I'm here to tell you it sucks and nobody likes
1: Every generation has this where it's a cyclical thing. Because I said this to Chelsea yesterday. I said a lot of the young men today look like Oates from Hall & Oates. Kids, look that up, and you'll see. You'll feel like you're looking in a mirror.
0: He's one of the rare men that could carry a mustache.
2: His was a bold mustache.
1: Full big on
2: right.
1: mustache.
2: Woody's issue is with the wispy mustaches, the hint of a mustache.
0: Is it? No, no.
2: It's with all of it.
0: It's all of it because, and this is unscientific, but I have a theory that about 10% of men can pull off just a mustache.
1: I only want your man science if it's legitimate. And I don't want a theory.
0: The other 90%, I'm one of them. When I have just a mustache, gross. Stay away from me.
1: But when you have more than a mustache, you're fantastic.
0: That's fine. Goatee, fine. Mm-hmm. Beard, fine.
1: Mm-hmm.
0: Mustache, get rid of it.
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I guess I'll just put it this way. I'm a little bit concerned about what's coming in on our voicemail on both sides, if I may use that expression. And I'll explain what that means in a second, but you're always more than welcome. 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That's the talk back button. You'll see what I mean about the troubling commentary that's come in after Breaking Benjamin on the end.

0: 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It's the Woody Wilcox Show along with Chelsea and Cool Beans and you at 704-FEZ-3200. I don't want to say there was a huge discussion about mustaches happening prior, but stand by. Apparently there's more, and it's concerning.
1: The Woody and Wilcox. 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
0: In the previous segment, I don't even know how we got there, but Woody just started talking about young men and their facial hair.
2: You were talking about how young men are choosing AI girlfriends, and I said it's because the young women are rejecting their horrible mustaches.
0: So, couple of things.
3: On the mustache topic, I don't think it's just young men with strange mustaches. Have you seen a fire department? Like, all of them have strange mustaches.
0: It's an interesting point. Yeah, I mean, it's just something. There's a movement afoot, and it's up on dudes' lips, and that movement, I mean.
4: It is, I think, required for the fire department.
0: Well, but it's not just fire department, and it's not just young men. Mm-hmm. By the way, just for some fun, I just Googled, are mustaches attractive, just to see what it would say. I love when you ask a subjective question to Google. Quote, a standalone porn stash or retro chevron, it says, has seen a major cultural renaissance, especially among younger demographics, embracing a more rugged aesthetic.
2: That's not rugged.
0: A well-groomed mustache projects maturity, individuality, and a bold sense of self.
4: No, it doesn't.
2: Well-groomed.
4: It doesn't even, it's not even that. Like, to your point, you said only 10% of men can pull off a mustache. By itself, like, you need some other facial hair in there with your mustache to really to make it work for most people, because you just look like you're oh, look, I have a jokey thing on my face. That's how it looks on most people. It doesn't look real.
0: Cool Beans, look, I have a jokey thing on my face.
4: It's like you're doing it for the just for the laughs. Ha, look at me.
5: Good morning, Callin' Jason, calling from Fayetteville. Once again, Woody speaks the truth. I'm telling you, thousands of years from now, they're going to be calling him the new Jesus. Y'all need to be listening to him. He's not wrong. You may not like it, and you may disagree, but he speaks the truth.
0: I mean, anything you say from now on, Jason, is immediately discounted when you say Woody's the new Jesus.
2: He's right.
4: You've been listening too long. Your brain's all messed up.
0: Interesting analogy here with the mustaches.
6: The mustache is the visor of facial hair. Not everyone can pull it off.
2: That's correct.
4: Yes, that's a
0: so
4: good
0: he's
4: one.
0: Saying it's the visor, not meaning that it's providing shade for your mouth, although I guess it is doing that, but not everyone can pull off a visor is what he's saying. Not literally pull it off. We can all do that. But he's not wrong. Woody tries to do it all the time.
2: And so I do.
0: Nobody's more familiar with wearing a visor than Woody. Other than NFL coaches, I feel like you guys are the only ones still doing it. And I'm not even sure they're still doing it. The visor, I mean. Mm-hmm.
2: Golfers,
0: yeah. Mostly women.
4: Tennis?
2: Softball players.
0: Softball. Yeah, softball. He's right. Ladies softball players are wearing visors. Not as many mustaches on the ladies softball players.
4: Why do we even have a visor? It's like, I want to be protected from the sun, but I also want my head to breathe. Is that what?
0: I think that is it. Yes.
2: You nailed it.
4: Well, congratulations. You look great in a visor, Woody. That's
2: Thank
4: why
2: you.
4: He wears it all the time.
0: You and John Gruden will be very happy together.
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1: All right, I don't know how this became a thing, but a lot of people calling in with thoughts about men and the trend of mustaches right now. So pay attention, I guess, if that's you.
2: All right, PSA to all the mustachioed young men out there. It does not look rugged, I promise you that. It looks like you star in a movie where you deliver pizza to a dude's house and you were 30 minutes late and he lost his wallet. But yet somehow he still managed to give you a big tip. Let that one rattle around.
1: I don't think I need to let it rattle around. I think I'm picking up what you're laying down on that one, Chuck. Funny, as I saved that call from Chuck Diapers, I realized this must not have been the first time we talked about dudes having mustaches, because I found this from a previous day.
2: Yeah, you guys were talking about the mustaches. It's a very interesting look. I kind of caught the tail end of that conversation. My helper has a mustache, and he can pull it off. He's got like the Alan Jackson thing going on. I did a mustache for a day like 10 years ago, and I'm pretty sure I'm still on some watch lists.
1: I mean, like the other dude said, it's the visor of the facial hair world. Mm-hmm. Not everybody can pull it off successfully. No question about it. 704-FEZ-3200.
3: All right, got to jump on the mustache topic here. All I can see when I see these things is Freddie Mercury. So I know the younger generation probably doesn't know who that is, but look it up, kids.
1: Not the greatest quality on the call. All she can think of when she sees a dude with a mustache is Freddie Mercury. Mm. I mean, that was a well-groomed stash. I think the younger generation kind of knows Freddie Mercury. I mean, the movie was however long ago that was, about Bohemian Rhapsody, I believe. So I think we know who Freddie Mercury is. And yeah, I mean, that was a heck of a visor he had on.
4: Oh my God, Dad. What's on your face?
5: It's a mustache, Meg.
6: Oh, I think it's sexy.
7: I think it's gay.
5: It's not gay, Brian. If I'm gay, then Freddie Mercury was gay.
7: Freddie Mercury, the lead singer of Queen? 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
5: He was not. He had a mustache, which is practically like a wedding ring.
8: I imagine you're going to be much more of a stern father now that you have a mustache.
5: Well, Chris, there may be more lap-sitting than there's been, and I might answer most of your questions with a story. 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
9: Little River Band?
10: I'm 90% Whoa. 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Family Guy, back in the day, calling it.
1: But that was before it became the trend that it is now. 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
1: No, I'm not sure that's as accurate as we'd like it to be.
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0: Beans. It's 106.5 The Ennis, the Woody Wilcox Show. Teresa on the radio here in just a second, and she'll have an opportunity to get you in the running for the Yellow Card and Newfound Glory tickets for the June 9th show in the noon hour this afternoon, so be here for that.
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0: Hot on the heels of yesterday's bonnet down, legs in the air discussion, thanks to that reporter in Michigan. Lots of good calls after the show yesterday about that.
2: When I was growing up in the mid to early 90s, there was a famous poetry group led by a gentleman named Luke. The group was called Two Live Crew, and I believe they patented a phrase close to bonnet down, legs up, but it was a little more vulgar. About the face and the hind section. What do you suck?
0: He almost sounds like Jack McBrayer.
3: Yeah. Yeah, I can hear it.
0: The face and the hind section used to be the name of our show, too, which is interesting. We also discovered, and if this makes you feel better about life, then that's good. If not, sorry. You may be getting your drugs at the hospital delivered by someone who is currently listening to the Woody and Wilcox Show.
4: I just want you guys to know that I didn't have earbuds for like 8 months, and I just bought some a couple weeks ago. Like, part of my job is pulling the meds for the nurses when I'm on a specific floor at the hospital. So guess what? I'm listening to you talk about bonnet down, legs up. I look like a fool laughing in front of nurses. Thank you.
0: He hasn't always been like that. It's years of listening that have made Mexican Giovanni crack under the pressure. After talking about what I think is funny, and Chelsea is not convinced, the new movie that's coming out on the 4th of July called Young Washington, this great piece of insight came in.
5: Hey guys, Zach in Colorado, just catching up on the podcast. So you're talking about that Young George Washington movie that's coming out. Is it just me, or does it sound like Tingis from Righteous Gemstones? Like, they literally took the idea and they're like, yeah, let's have a hot young Washington. By the way, thank you for recommending Righteous Gemstones. It was absolutely hilarious and I loved it.
0: Tingis, the movie that was being produced in the TV show, The Righteous Gemstones, about Teen Jesus. Speaking of Teen Jesus.
6: Once again, Woody speaks the truth. I'm telling you, thousands of years from now, they're going to be calling him the new Jesus. Y'all need to be listening to him.
0: Nope. We also learned the term man cereal. While it sounds like it should be something on Urban Dictionary, it's actually a new product. It's cereal for men. Slippery slope, though. That company that's in the boardroom right now coming up with man yogurt and man gravy. 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Anything else you missed, you'll find it on the podcast. 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Stream us live. 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Tomorrow on the show, among other things, we'll have some fun with golf audio to get you ready for the weekend. Intern Dave, what you got for us?
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106.5 The End, Charlotte's Rock and Alternative. It's Teresa getting you ready for another great day. I feel fired up for the week now. I know it's Thursday, but

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Not too bad of a day today. Cloudy skies, 86 the high. You'll see some sun peek in and out around 3 o'clock. You might see, like, you might go outside and feel a drop of rain and think, where'd that come from? That's about it. That's about the extent of the rain we'll get today. 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

So with that Papa Roach, even if it kills me, kind of face melt moment yesterday, there was a study that metalheads are more relaxed and happy than most. And I couldn't agree more. I never feel more relaxed than I'm, you know, when you're like hardcore thrashing. It's just therapeutic. It really is. We are 106.5 The End, Charlotte's Rock and Alternative.

All right, before I talk about $250,000 we're about to give away, I'll do that after 11. I got to give love to the Hurricanes. They're one win away from the Stanley Cup final. I mean, 4-0 in this series. The next game, 5, will be Friday night. So tomorrow night, it's on, and I could be, see it's the Spirit Fingers. They work every time. I'm Teresa. We are 106.5, The End. Looking

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Charlotte's Rockin' Alternative starting Monday morning. 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So Monday morning with Woody and Wilcox, we'll kick off those keywords, and every keyword is $2,500 in your pocket.

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1 hour away from our summer kickoff hookup for you to go to Yellow Card Newfound Glory. Yeah, just have those iHeart apps ready to go. I will keep you musically entertained until it's Måneskin Beggin 106.5 The End.

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Speaking of 30 Seconds to Mars, Jared Leto posted about the band, but nothing about Masters of the Universe. Gag order has been placed on him, so he can't associate nor talk about the film. He wasn't at the red carpet. It's either they butted heads towards the end of production or they're trying to distance themselves from bad press a long time ago, which I don't buy because they wouldn't have hired him if they were worried about that. So we'll have to see if anything else comes out. We are 106.5, The End.

So a lot of you heading out for lunch, don't forget it's National Hamburger Day. I'm looking at all these deals. Like I told you this, Steak and Shake, if you wear anything American flag-ish, walk in, you're going to get a free double steak burger. 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I see buy one, get one frees. I mean, Jack's to White Castle to Wayback Burgers. Like there's something out there for everyone. We are 106.5, The End.

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Hit the red mic and just say, T, hook it up for me. This is your shot to go to the show. Good luck.

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So much new music is on the way. Sublime, new album coming in June this Friday. We get a new Shinedown album. We got All American Rejects already out and about. So it's a good year for rock and alt. I love it. Linkin Park is here. 106.5 The End. Charlotte's Rock and Alternative.

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Let me jump in after that Nirvana, just to remind you, yesterday a new APC song dropped. Maynard James Keenan and Billy Howerdale back together. It's called Starless. It's so good. It's at my blog, and you can find out how to get the 7-inch press vinyl. All the things are up. 106.5.com. I'm Teresa. Just click my face homepage when you're ready. First thing.

We jump in and give a little love to the Canes. They are one win away from the Stanley Cup final. Hurricanes tomorrow night. Gonna beat Montreal. Right now it's 4-0 in the series, and tomorrow night should wrap it up. Spirit fingers. I'm gonna say it every time, because every time I've said it, they've scored the win. So it is done. We are 106.5, the end.

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I just saw this crazy research study that said people who exercise are more generous. There was a study where people, after doing cardio, felt more energized and alert, and they were significantly more likely to donate to charity or take positive financial risks. That's just interesting info to sit on. So after you work out, don't buy anything. You may not trust yourself later on. I mean, donate to charity by all means, but you know what I mean. You're more likely to spend money, apparently. We are 106.5 The End.

Coming up in the 2 o'clock hour, I'm going to stack it. Limp Bizkit, Edge Hill. I've got Joe and Beginning, Beasties. And I'm going to tell you how to score a piece of our $250,000 giveaway. I'm Teresa, getting you into Varsity Playground now, which I cannot play without thinking of Euphoria last Sunday. We are 106.5 The End. If you know, you know.

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I say you look so fine that I really want to make you mine. Six, come on and get your kicks. Now you don't need

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I say you look so fine that I really want to make you mine. Come on and get your kicks. Now you don't need

106.5, The End, Charlotte's Rockin' Alternative. I'll tell you now, Monday, the keywords kick off. 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

Looking ahead at the weekend, if you need some stuff to put on the calendar, on Saturday, the Charlotte Crown take on the Savannah Steel. Bojangles Coliseum, game time, 7 o'clock. If you want to check it out, we are 106.5 The End. I'm here giving you some cranberry zombie.

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106.5 The End, Charlotte's Rockin' Alternative. I'm Teresa, giving a little local love shout out here. Pollyanna, it's going to be a new cocktail bar opening up tomorrow in the former Billy Sunday space at Optimist Hall. So if look, you want a new cocktail, some cute Instagram-worthy moments, Pollyanna is going to be your spot. It's just

106.5, The End, Charlotte's Rock and Alternative. I'm Teresa. I'm out. Rozak is next. Next hour, he'll have another summer kickoff win to get yellow card tickets plus 450. He's got your nonstop drive at 5, where you get at least 50 minutes of continuous rock and alternative to make your mind right. So enjoy your time. I'll see you guys tomorrow at 10 a.m. sharp. All right. You're doing a good job. Have a good rest of it. And remember, I love you. Come

right, my job for the next few hours is to focus on wrapping up this Thursday, getting one step closer to the weekend. It's Rozak 106.5.

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got close to 90 today. It was the hottest day of the week. Tomorrow, 83. And then for the weekend, 77 on Saturday, only 72 on Sunday. The roller coaster of weather continues. 106.5.

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Well, today is National Hamburger Day, not to be confused with National Cheeseburger Day. So go out and get yourself a hamburger. 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

Okay, we admit it. We're actually full of it. And by it, we mean Charlotte's Rocket Alternative. 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

So we just celebrated the unofficial start to summer last weekend. And can you believe it? This weekend coming up, final weekend of May. It's Rozak 106.5.

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So if you're heading to Carowinds this season, don't do anything stupid on any roller coasters or rides for social media cred. Guy got banned from all Six Flags amusement parks. He posted a video of him on YouTube doing a challenge. Somebody said, eat 10 nuggets, chicken nuggets, while riding the Millennium Force roller coaster at Cedar Point in Ohio. And he did it. He filmed it. Now he's banned from all the amusement parks.

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11: 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All I Did Was Dream of You.

Temperatures hang out in the mid to upper 80s again tomorrow as we start off our Friday. But by the weekend, 75 is going to be all we get Saturday and Sunday.

All right, Hurricanes have a chance to clinch at home tomorrow to head to the Stanley Cup Finals. They lead the series 3-1, taking on the Canadiens tomorrow, 8 o'clock up in Raleigh.

Hi, we're Mother, your iHeartRadio On The Verge artist. Mother is a collaborative musical project. The idea is that each release brings together different artists with different influences to create a unique sound. Here's our song, My Love. So my-

So all the Charlotte OG ones are gone. I'm talking about hamburger joints like Mr. K's and Zach's. But, hey, today is National Hamburger Day. I'm sure you could find a good one to stuff down your face a little bit later on tonight.

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11: 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All I Did Was Dream of You.

I forgot our Knights had a doubleheader. So yeah, next game should be starting now. It's Thirsty Thursday, 7:04 first pitch. 106.5 The End, Charlotte's Rock and Alternative.

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As we head into the last weekend of May, tomorrow to kick things off, cloudy. 83 chance of rain and about the same on Saturday. 76 clouds on Sunday. Not ideal, but early next week when we have to get back to the office, ideal. Low 80s and sunshine. 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

for what it's worth, and I hate to harsh your vibe, but those Scary Movie 6 popcorn bongs, not real. 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